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0: Attention cattlemen, Lloyd Livestock Sales will be having an all-breeds, calf, and yearling pre-sort on Thursday, October the 8th at 9 a.m. To consign, please call 306-825-8831. 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

0: 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Agriculture Canada is definitely going to be looking for us.
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0: These are the songs and artists that started it all. The architects that paved the way for today's country stars. This is the Legendary Breakfast on the Ranch.
1: In the spring of 1989, everything was going according to plan. Until it wasn't. I welcome you to your Legendary Breakfast. My name is Drew, and I would like to take you to May 9th, 1989, at about 9:45 in the morning. Producer Garth Fundis was in the middle of an interview, and he's talking about this new Keith Whitley album. It's set to come out in the summer. Keith had already finished recording all the songs, and they knew which songs from that album were going to be released to the radio. 3 hours after that interview, Keith Whitley was found after drinking himself to death at the age of 34. As you can imagine, the news rocked the industry, and RCA had to change their plans. The executives and Garth decided that there was a song on this upcoming album that could be heard as a tribute to the late artist. So much so that they named his final album after it. On June 24th, the song was released. And by September, it became Keith Whitley's fourth chart topper and first posthumous one. We're going to begin your Legendary Breakfast with I Wonder, Do You Think of Me?

The career of Roy Clark began with a homemade guitar. Roy's father took the neck of a ukulele, four strings, and then carved a hole in his old cigar box. He used that box as the body of the instrument, and Roy got his first taste at glory, playing it for his parents. Now, at first, Roy loved playing baseball and boxing, but the music industry was the one that came calling. First, it was Jimmy Dean, then it was Wanda Jackson, and after a decade of working with the greats, Capitol Records signed Roy to a deal.

0: From there, it was accolade after accolade. 3 Entertainer of the Year awards. He had his own music venue in Missouri. And Roy would become the first country music performer to serve as guest host for Jimmy Carson. You might also remember Roy and his comedy partner Buck Owens in the variety show Hee Haw. The career of Roy Clark culminated with an induction to the Country Music Hall of Fame back in 2009. Despite the success, the only Roy Clark song to hit number one was Come Live With Me, a song that was written by Bodaloo and Felice Bryant. And if you want to hear another of their songs, it's coming up after the break.
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That was the other half of the hee-haw duo, Buck Owens, with his number one hit, Love's Gonna Live Here. It's time now for the Golden Request. Someone has submitted a song that they want to hear on the program. And if you want to do the same, you can simply visit this radio station's website. Connie wanted to hear this next song for a couple reasons. Charlie Pride is my favorite singer. He is the best. Beautiful voice, wonderful music. And I love this song as it reminds me of listening to 8-track cassettes with my mom in Grandma's attic. Thank you. Oh, you are very welcome, Connie. This week's Golden Request, Charlie Pride, More to Me.

to a coal miner's daughter. Legendary Breakfast on the Ranch.

0: That was Tanya Tucker's Lizzie and the Rain Man on Your Legendary Breakfast, a song based on the 1956 movie The Rainmaker, starring Burt Lancaster and Katharine Hepburn. If you've seen the film, it becomes very obvious. Both stories follow the same basic structure. You have a man coming to town promising rain, but instead he falls for a woman. To make this even more clear, in the movie, Hepburn plays Lizzie Curry. The main character of Tanya Tucker's song is Lizzie Cooper. The song would come out 20 years after the movie, so no one was necessarily upset by the comparisons. Heck, it would still be another year before we got home video. But if you're looking for a classic film to watch this weekend, maybe try The Rainmaker. Or, perhaps, the 1954 film, Lestrada. That movie helped Kris Kristofferson write our next song. We'll be right back.
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0: Baby's Got Her Blue Jeans On, a song written by Bob McDill, and at first, he thought the song was a bit too old-fashioned. The year was 1984, and country music had moved on from talking about girls in blue jeans. Oh, how wrong he was. But it wasn't just him. See, when McDill started pitching the song around Nashville, nobody wanted it. It wasn't until Jerry Kennedy earmarked it for his client Mel McDaniel that somebody bought the rights. Why did Jerry think this song was perfect? A cowbell. Seriously, when Jerry heard the demo, his first thought, oh, let's add a cowbell for rhythm. Now, I should mention, Mel did not have the same experience when listening to the demo. Even after he and Kennedy finished recording his version, Mel thought, it's fine. Little did anyone know that 4 months later, it was going to be a number one hit. Though I think Jerry Kennedy might have known. Though we really shouldn't be surprised. Bob McDill is one of the most celebrated songwriters of all time. We're going to have another of his compositions after these messages.
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0: It's time for some mandatory Merle on the Ranch Legendary Breakfast.
1: There was a time in the life of Merle Haggard where he had an identity crisis. Was he a criminal or was he a musician? Before his 3 years in San Quentin prison, Merle had dipped his toes in music. His first guitar came by way of his brother James. James had owned a gas station when Merle was 10 years old, and one day, James came home with a guitar. Apparently, this guy drove up to the pumps but forgot his wallet. In the back seat of the man's vehicle was a guitar. So James offered the guy $10 in gas for the instrument, and then gave it to his younger brother Merle, who didn't know how to play it. Now, luckily, Merle's mother was able to show him a few chords that she learned from her father. All that to say, there was always music in his life, despite his run-ins with the law. Still, Merle always saw himself a certain way. And here he is describing it for us. This week's Mandatory Merle, Branded Man.

0: By way of Lookout Mountain, Georgia, came the gift known as the Forrester Sisters. Kathy, June, and Kim got their start in different bands before deciding to become a trio, and then their other sister, Christy, joined shortly after. One of their first big shows together was at Lookout Mountain Festival. After their set, this songwriter came up to them trying to pitch a song that he wrote, but they didn't have management or a label. They didn't know how this music business worked. So they recorded a demo, shipped it all over Nashville, and Paige Roden, Warner Brothers A&R representative, offered them an audition. It must have gone pretty well because the executives offered the sisters a single deal. No albums. Let's record some radio stuff. We'll see how they do. Their first release, That's What You Do When You're in Love, quickly became a top 10 hit. So they did offer them a record deal, and the sisters were asked to look for a song that they believe could help sell the album. Which is when they found a song called I Fell in Love Again Last Night by Thom Schuler and Paul Overstreet. Their first number one hit came only 1 year after that fateful festival performance. Our next artist was also discovered on a festival stage. We'll have Johnny Rodriguez after the break.
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Georgia. He was looking for a soul to steal. He was in a bind because he was way behind. He was willing to make a deal. When he came across this young man, saw him on the field and playing it hot. And the devil jumped up on a hickory stump, said, "Boy, let me tell you what. You probably didn't even know it, but I'm a fiddle player too.

Emmylou Harris, Making Believe on your Legendary Breakfast. It's now time that we go beyond the golden age to ask how this time in country music still impacts the artists of today. In 1978, Emmylou Harris released a song called Easy From Now On.

I need to add that one to our legendary library, Holdy Jumpins. The reason I bring up that song is because Miranda Lambert used it as the basis for her 2019 hit. It all began when Luke Dick shared a poem with Miranda about being hopeful and realistic at the same time. Lambert also connected with the words of the poem, and the two wrote a song based on that work with the help of Natalie Hemby. And before Miranda went into the recording studio, she listened to that Emmylou Harris song one more time before singing this. Please enjoy Bluebird.

0: Longtime listeners of the Legendary Breakfast probably know the names Thom Schuler, Fred Knobloch, and Paul Overstreet. Heck, I mentioned two of those names not 30 minutes ago. Those three songwriters are important to this story as they are the members of SKO. When the three men decided to record music together back in 1987, they weren't sure if they should market themselves as three songwriters who happened to perform together or a band like any other. They decided to lean on their shared experience to get ahead. And it worked. They were signed with MTM, who you might remember from last week as the label owned by Mary Tyler Moore. The three men earned a number one hit thanks to their 1987 song, Baby's Got a New Baby. Ultimately, that would be the final hit for MTM Records as the company got purchased and merged with RCA. The band decided to go their separate ways after the merger, and SKO would forever stay a one-hit wonder. Paul would continue trying for a solo career, but in the eyes of country music, he would be viewed as a songwriter first, performer second. In fact, you can hear one of his most popular writings after the break.
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0: Long story short, that song was written as a fantasy. Joe didn't have the responsibilities that Troy Seals, Max D. Barnes, and Graham Lyle had, so he was free to do whatever he wanted, whenever he wanted. The song began with Troy and Max, who wrote the majority of the lyrics about things they would do if they didn't have jobs or a family at home. But they were still trying to figure out the chorus. In comes Graham Lyle. Troy and Graham were scheduled to write something else, but instead, Seals showed his friend the stuff that he'd been working on with Max. Lyle took the song home, made some adjustments, and brought the reworked song to Troy and Max, who finally felt it was ready. Eddie Raven proved that fact after taking the song to number one. Another great tune that had three writers is next. But first, I must wish you a wonderful rest of your day. Thank you for your support of the Legendary Breakfast. This is Drew, signing off.
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0: look at this. Here we go again. You and I spending some time together on the weekend. My name is Kenny. Thanks so much for joining us. We start today with an email I received from Les. Thank you, Les. I do appreciate it. You can always email the Kenny Jones Show, VistaRadio.ca. We talked about this several times in the past. This video is actually several weeks old now, but Les wanted to chat about it. Wanted to know what I thought about it. So I'm going to play the video, the audio at least, and then we'll get into it.
1: I just walked out of the concert, and I don't do that. We need to stop paying this much money for these people to sound like this. We came to Guns N' Roses, and X-Row sounded like Herbert from Family Guy. God-awful and expensive. Luckily, I didn't pay for the tickets. People are leaving just left and right. It was so bad. So bad.
0: All right, so this lady was at a Guns N' Roses concert this past summer and left because the lead singer, Axl Rose, wasn't hitting the notes that he once could hit. Here's my hot take. If you go see a legacy act, you cannot expect them to sound the way they sounded back in the day. I mean, Axl Rose, I threw that through the

0: The Ranch.
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0: Kevin and it's Kenny. So this technically is the first show in the month of October. We probably should talk about Halloween. It is right around the corner. Let this be the first time I say it this month. The house that gives out full-size chocolate bars, you are a hero and worthy of a round of applause. Now, if you are the house that chooses to not give out anything and close the doors and close the lights and all that stuff, I get it, but you got to get a Sandler.
1: You blew it!
0: Right? Got to give away some of those mini chocolate bars. And let's also shout out the house that used to give away a penny back in the day. Tell this story to your kids. They won't get it. But I want to give a round of applause to all those houses. When we were growing up, you'd show up and they would just put a penny in your pillow sack, your pillowcase full of candy. A penny. We don't even have pennies anymore. It's crazy. Anyhow, point is, Halloween right around the corner. So grab yourself a pumpkin spice latte, put a scary movie on, and let's get ready for it. It's going to be fun. Have you picked a Halloween costume yet? 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

0: We call him Crazy Mike. It's been a while since we had him on the weekend show. What's happening? It's Kenny. We've been following Crazy Mike on his first year of retirement, but I think it's 3 years now. We've been putting him on the radio. You had a dentist appointment yesterday. You weren't feeling good.
1: I'm missing one tooth now.
0: Not fun. How you feeling today, though? You feeling okay?
1: Yeah, I'm feeling okay.
0: You sound okay. You don't have a lisp or anything like that.
1: No, I went to the dentist. They said, do an x-ray. And I was like, oh, you have fractured half of your tooth. We can put a crown on it. We can put a filling in there. I said, no, you can't, because that means me coming back. I'm okay coming here once every 18 years. So I said, I am not emotionally attached to that tooth, so you can take it and throw it in the garbage for all I care.
0: When you were in the dentist chair, were you like, this is a good stand-up bit I'm writing in my head here?
1: No, I just wrote it up right now on the fly.
0: You need to find a comedy club and get up there and tell the story of your trip to the dentist.
1: But like you said, that's what I said. I'm not emotionally attached to this thing, so the less visits to come see you, the happier I am.
0: You know, my dentist, I offer up, every time I go in for a cleaning, I offer up the high five when I leave, and he just won't accept it. But the last time I went in there, he said, I'll give you one of these, and he gave me the fist bump. No high five, but gave me the fist bump. It's very weird, but it's a thing we do, you know? You got to have a good relationship with your dentist.
1: Yes, I agree.
0: So you should have tried out your stand-up material on the dentist yesterday.
1: It's kind of hard to talk when you go,
0: This is very true. Good point. Hey, listen, that's a good little report. I like that.
1: Thanks.
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0: Kenny, thanks so much for being with us today. Appreciate you choosing this radio station for your music listening pleasure. Doesn't that sound all grown up saying it like that? We have a thing on the show called a Sandler. So you see something in the community that bothers you, you give that person a Sandler. You yourself do something that is worthy of a Sandler, you call it in, we give you one of these.
1: You blew it!
0: Right? That's what we call a Sandler. Now, a couple of things. I saw a vehicle. It was a truck. And again, I don't have a truck, nor do I have a camper. But it was a truck with a camper. It was at a McDonald's parking lot where there wasn't a lot of parking. And it took 7.5, let's call it 8 parking stalls. Looked like the person was either leaving town or just getting into town. They needed a burger, so they pulled in and they ran in to get a burger. I'm not exactly sure what they were doing. The vehicle was shut off. And at first I was like, okay, I'm going to go on the radio and I'm going to give this person a Sandler.
1: You blew it!
0: And then, the other day, I get this email. Person says, please don't use my name on the radio. But they claim in the email, and I don't know if it was a really like serious email, but they claim, I give out the Sandler, I'm doing the air quotes with my fingers now, to willy-nilly. So I thought, before I give this Sandler, we'll pull out the Judge Wapner music. Is Wapner still, does that still make sense when you say Wapner? Do people still get that reference? Anyways, you be the judge. Does this person deserve a Sandler, or am I giving out the Sandler to willy-nilly? Again, truck with a trailer, taking up 7.5, let's call it 8 parking spots. It pulled like sideways into the spots. Now, there's no spots to go in this McDonald's at this point. What do you think? Worthy of a Sandler? Hit us up, The Kenny Jones Show, VistaRadio.ca.
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9: What's up? It's Jake Owen.
0: This is where country music lives.
10: The Ranch.

0: Oh, it's a hot button debate. How's it going? It's Kenny. Saw a truck with a trailer taking up 7.5, let's just call it 8 parking spots at a McDonald's. I thought, let's give this person a sandler. And then I thought, no, I'm gonna throw it out first and see what everybody thinks. Is this worthy of a sandler? And again, I should always reset up what a sandler is. You see something in the community where you're like, that's not cool. You give them a sandler, one of these.
1: You blew it!
0: What do you got for us?
2: I haul a 26-foot camper, and I can honestly say I've done it, and I'll do it again.
0: You've taken up 8 spots?
2: Right through them.
0: At least you're honest.
2: When you normally, when you think about this, if you went to Superstore parking lot on any given day in the summertime,
0: yeah,
2: you'd see somebody doing that in the back lot.
0: But here's what I'm saying. In the back lot, there's tons of spots. This parking lot, not a lot of, there's no spots. He took them all.
2: Yeah, that's what I'm saying. There is no back spots. I disagree. Why should I be punished just because I'm on vacation and I wanted to park my truck and trailer?
0: Ooh, that's a hot take, but I appreciate it. If you've got thoughts on this one, the Kenny Jones Show, VistaRadio.ca.
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0: Well, we're working our way through these phone calls here. Go for it.
1: Hey, Manny.
0: Hey, who's this?
1: Mark.
0: Hey, Mark, what's up, buddy?
1: I agree with the last caller. Most of the places you go to shop or go to get a burger or something, you can't park out on the street. What are you supposed to do?
0: Well, okay, so my thought was this. If you have a vehicle that's going to take up eight parking spots, maybe you have to forfeit the burger this time. That's what I'm getting at.
1: No, I disagree, man. Park for the amount of time you're going to be there to get in and get a burger and get out. You can't park out on the street. What are you going to do? I'd do the same thing as the last guy did with my trailer and stuff. If I got to take up 7-8 spots, it is what it is.
0: Hot
1: I'm not going to be there all day. Believe he deserves a Sandler.
0: Do you think I give out the Sandlers too willy-nilly, though?
1: Willy-nilly. Who's willy-nilly?
0: Well, I was accused of giving out Sandlers for anything. Like, it's like the guy said, you give those things out too willy-nilly.
1: Oh, yeah. Yeah, occasionally you do, for sure.
0: All right. I'll take the shot.
1: Okay, buddy. Have a good day.
0: Hey, thanks for calling. We appreciate it.
1: Yeah, bye-bye.
0: And again, for anybody that hasn't listened to the show for a while, what is a Sandler? This is a Sandler. You see something in the community that gets your goat? You call it in.
2: You blew it!
0: And we throw one of those out there. Hit us up, the Kenny Jones Show, VistaRadio.ca.
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2: 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I said, heart don't forget something like that.
0: This is where country music lives.
1: The Ranch.

0: Kenny, can you hear me?
1: I can hear you. Who's this?
0: It's Dave here. I'm a delivery driver.
1: Okay.
0: And I happen to agree with the last two guys on the phone. Sometimes I have to pull into a mall. My truck's 35 feet long. I have to take up 8 spaces. But this guy with the trailer, the camping trailer, maybe he's a tourist. And he wants to come into our community and spend some money. He's got to park somewhere.
1: Fair enough. I like the hot take. I was going to say, though, my argument was going to be working and recreation, two different things. Like, I get a delivery truck. I told that. It's like, buddy's working. He's got stuff to do. This guy just running in to grab a burger. Or he's running in to grab groceries, which I think the grabbing groceries, I think you have to search for a better spot, if it's a recreational thing.
0: Okay, fair enough. But I just look at it as this could be a tourist, and he could be coming into our community to spend some money. Or he could just drive right by on the highway because there's nowhere to park.
1: Why are you throwing out logic like that and killing my points here?
0: Oh, sorry about that, Kenny.
1: This is why it's like, oh, God, I'm an idiot. You sound awesome. I'm a moron.
0: Sorry. Okay. I gotta go, Jenny. I got work to do.
1: Thank you so much. Don't be a stranger.
0: Okay. Have a good day, buddy.
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0: Well, it's been a pretty interesting day. So here's the backstory. How's it going? It's Kenny, by the way. I saw a truck and a trailer take up 7.5, let's call it 8 parking spots at McDonald's. I was like, whoa, dude. I was going to give that person a Sandler on the radio. Now you go, what's a Sandler? We always have to remind everybody. If you see something in the community that gets you fired up, call in a Sandler and we play one of these.
1: You blew it!
0: So, okay, I was going to come on the radio and go, hey, buddy, with the 8 parking spots, you blew it, right? And then I got an email saying that I give away Sandlers too willy-nilly on the radio. So that really made me question it. And then I decided, let's throw it out and see what everybody thinks. Does the person that takes 8 parking spots deserve a Sandler? So far, it's been no. But now Harley sent me a message, and I kind of wanted to ask him about it. Put him on the spot here on the radio if he picks up.
2: Hello?
0: Harley, what did I give you a Sandler for?
2: You gave me a Sandler when something about the spaceship had Nutella in it. And I said, cheese whiz.
0: All right.
2: And I have a feeling you don't like cheese whiz.
0: And I gave you a Sandler for that. Yeah, so you feel I give the Sandlers way too easy?
2: Way too easy, buddy.
0: All right, so do you think this guy that took up 8 parking spots gets the Sandler?
2: Oh, for sure.
0: Yeah?
2: Yeah.
0: All right.
2: Yeah, you ruined my day that day.
0: I'm sorry, brother. Now I feel bad.
2: It's all good, buddy.
0: All right, Harley, you be good, bro.
2: Okay, talk to you later.
0: See you, man.
2: Bye-bye.
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0: Okay, gonna do this one. What's up? It is Kenny. I've been for the last 20 minutes. Actually, I'm just gonna say it. I've been arguing with my wife via text message. Okay, here's the backstory. And it's about food. I know. Talk about food all the time on the show. Okay. The boss put some pepperonis in the fridge here at the office and on a little yellow sticky note said, dig in. I'm in here right now playing the songs. I'm drinking coffee. It's not the greatest coffee, but I'm drinking coffee. I do, however, love pepperoni, and I want to eat some of that pepperoni, but coffee and pepperoni, not a mix. Anyway, so I was telling my wife, hey, the boss left pepperonis in the fridge. Isn't that cool? I'm going to take some home. She was like, whoa, dude. And I'm using the air quotes again with my fingers. It's tacky to take office treats home. Can we get into this one? Now, it's not unlike our boss here to leave stuff in the fridge or in the freezer. Like just last week, he bought a big tub of ice cream and then wrote up on the whiteboard, hey guys, grab a bowl of ice cream. He just does that all the time. But this really shows the difference of places of employment, like compared to my wife's place of employment as opposed to mine. Because she said, she says I'm throwing her under the bus on the radio. She said it's a team building thing. That's why the boss does it. Now, my boss is not the type of boss to use the term team building. But the question is this. I want that pepperoni, but let's face it, pepperoni and coffee does not mix. So I'm just going to take it home. Do you think that is office pepperoni? It should be eaten in the office. Or is it cool to take the office treat like in a doggy bag, bring it home? Hit us up, the Kenny Jones Show, VistaRadio.ca. I know it's another food debate, but let's get into it.
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0: Hey, y'all. This is where country music lives.
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0: When management puts out a treat in the office, is it meant to be eaten in the office or can I take it home in a doggy bag? What's happening? It's Kenny. That's the debate. Who's on the phone here?
1: Scott.
0: Hey, Scott. What's up, buddy?
1: You can only take home what you can carry.
0: Well, I could carry a lot. I have a duffel bag. I bring a duffel bag to work every day.
1: in your hot little hand, what you can carry as if you're going to eat it. It's for the office, unless it's explicitly, hey, I have all this extra stuff, take it home. No, it's eaten at the office. So you want to take it for the ride home, what you can carry in one hand.
0: So walking out the door while eating is okay, but putting in my duffel bag to bring home to eat on the couch 6 hours from now... No good.
1: Well, yeah, you could eat it 6 hours, but there's still DJs in the afternoon who need access to that pepperoni.
0: Yes, this is true. But I would.
1: Right?
0: I mean,
1: if there's 40 pounds of it in there.
0: I'm not going to take it all.
1: The guy clearly wants to share everyone take it home because it's too much. But if everyone in the studio had some, you know, if you're taking 4 or 5 handfuls home as opposed to one handful, which is a reasonable amount, I don't know, that's my 2 bits.
0: Well, I'll take your two cents. I appreciate your 2 cents. Thank you so much.
1: Yep.
0: We'll talk soon.
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0: Oh my God. Sometimes you get a message regarding a topic that you got going on the radio that is so awesome. You can't read it yourself. You got to get the robots to read it. So robots, take it away. Read that last message.
1: Kenny, did you say you bring a duffel bag to work? Really a duffel bag?
0: Yeah.
1: You work in an office, not a gym. That's the real crime here. Forget the pepperoni. Someone call the fashion police. Linda.
0: Thanks, Linda. Yes, call the fashion police. Okay, let me stop. It's a backpack, not a duffel bag. I guess I did say duffel bag, but yeah, I carry a backpack into work. I got my lunch in there. I got my coffee cup. I got my headphones, I guess. I got a little notepad in case I need to write anything down. It's not a duffel bag. Because we were talking about, so here is the story. The boss put some really, really good pepperoni in the fridge here at the office with a note that said, dig in. So I'm drinking coffee right now. I don't want the pepperoni right now, but I definitely do want to heat some. So I said to my wife, we were just texting, and I said, oh, I'm going to bring some home. And she said, dude, you can't bring that home. That's for the office. It's to enjoy in the office. Nope, it's coming home with me. It's split 50-50 at the response on this. When a lot of people are saying, go ahead, take it home. Others are like, yeah, they agree. It's for the office. Office treats are meant to be enjoyed in the office while talking with your coworkers. Thoughts on this one? The Kenny Jones Show, VistaRadio.ca. And Linda, thank you for the email.
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right, we got to finish the show today with an email from April. Thank you, April. 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The Kenny Jones Show, VistaRadio.ca. Okay. So she sent, this came with a TikTok video, a link for a TikTok video. It is the 10 worst songs of the 80s as picked, and this is where it gets tricky, as picked by Rolling Stone. So I'm going to play the montage. Now, I will also state right off the bat, I have beef with Rolling Stone. Sometimes I think it's a little pretentious. Maybe that's the right word I want to use, the polite word. I very rarely agree with their hot takes on music. Now, I'm also going to say this. I've listened to this montage of music. These are all great songs. The list I do believe they belong on is the cheesiest music videos of the 1980s.

0: Can I say, Christopher, Lady in Red, that song just makes me think of my mom. And it also makes me think of my dad, because my dad was like a metalhead. Like Iron Maiden was his favorite. And I think, how did they get together? how did that happen? She likes Christopher. He likes Iron Maiden. Weird. Anyways, I don't think any of them are the worst. I think those are great songs. I think of all of them, the cheesiest video is Wham! Wake Me Up When You Go-Go. It's just kind of cheesy. Anyhow, thank you for the email, April. But is there one song on that list that you think is the worst or one that's the cheesiest? Hit us up, The Kenny Jones Show, VistaRadio.ca.
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0: Coast. This is the show that brings the country together one song at a time. It's time to count down the 30 biggest songs of the week. The Cross Canada Country Countdown starts now.
1: Well, we are all set here, and hopefully you're ready as well to listen to the best of country music. I'm your host, Kate Ryan, and last week we found out that yet again, Stella Lefty snagged that number one spot for the fifth week in a row with Boston.

0: But this is a whole new week. I have the chart in front of me. How about we get this thing started?
1: The Cross Canada Country Countdown, number 30.
0: North Carolina's John Morgan is proof that great country music knows no borders. He's done incredibly well here in Canada. And we asked him why he thinks his music has connected so strongly with Canadian fans.
2: I don't know. I guess my stuff's always connected with Canadian people. And they've always just been such big supporters of my stuff from, you know, day one, I feel like. And it's cool to see that, you know, when you go on Spotify or iTunes and you look at where you're getting played at. We had a lot of streams coming from Canada, so it was cool to see. And especially with Friends Like That, our first single, I mean, that was that going number one. You know, up did a lot for me here in the States as well, so super thankful for it.
0: Making his chart debut at number 30, this is John Morgan with Kid Myself.

0: Staying firmly at number 29. That was Owen Riegling with Love, Hate, Love.
1: Number 28.
0: Russell Dickerson has always worn his faith on his sleeve. But lately, it's been showing up in his music in a pretty specific way. He finds inspiration in some unexpected places these days. And one of them might surprise you.
2: Worship music in general is definitely a big influence on my music. And like even with yours, like when I first started out, they were like, this sounds like a Christian song. It's not, you know what I mean? Like, thank God I'm yours, right? So that influence definitely is in my music, in some songs.
0: Dropping to number 28, this is Russell Dickerson and Worth Your While.

0: Tim Hicks has made some movement this week up to number 27 with his latest, The Pilot.
1: Number 26.
0: If you've got tickets to a Dan and Shay concert, here's a tip. Get there early and keep your eyes open. The two have actually been known to sneak out into the crowd as everyone is finding their seats, looking for cell phones. And if they catch someone taking a selfie, they'll actually try and get into the background for a casual photobomb. No warning, no announcement, just Dan and Shay suddenly appearing in the background of your phone. Imagine checking your phone out afterwards and finding their faces in the background. How's that for the best photobomb ever? Down one spot to number 26, this is Dan and Shay with Say So.

0: say so. Dan and Shay say so. I know one of the most Canadian things is a double-double, but coming up, we actually have a double shot from John Ardy.
1: Don't move.
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0: Sitting at number 25, down 4 from last week, that is Tyler Joe Miller with Under the Influence.
1: Number 24.
0: John Party is one of very few artists who have created an accidental trilogy. First, we heard the song Head Over Boots back in 2015. Then 1 year later came Dirt on My Boots. Now, both songs went to number 1, and for a while, that was it. Then back in 2023, John was getting off the stage, and his wife at the time was waiting for the man to get those dang boots off. But they were being difficult. So John brought up the idea to Luke Late to help make the third boot song a reality. Kicking up 2 spots this week, this is John Party with Boots Off, in at number 24. She's got

0: how we know them now, but it's not how they started. This is Now and Then.
1: John Party grew up in Dixon, California, which is roughly about 25 miles southwest of Sacramento. In this small farming community, John started writing songs at the age of just 12. He would have his own band by 14 and then moved to Nashville straight out of high school to chase his dream. It took years, though, of grinding things out before Head Over Boots broke through in 2016. And that changed everything. Six number ones followed, and then in 2023, he became the first Californian ever invited to join the Grand Ole Opry. And the invitation came from Garth Brooks. Going back to 2016, here is our then song from John Party, Head Over Boots. I won't

0: Head Over Boots from John Party. Well, if you like Miss Ella Langley, we will actually be hearing from her a few times in this week's show. The first one being a duet. But which one? That song is number 23 and it's coming up, so please stay with us.
1: Don't move, don't move. More of the Cross Canada Country Countdown coming up right after this.
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0: So that was our first of a few from Ella Langley this week as she teams up with Coe Wetzel. Song number 23, Jaded.
1: Number 24.
0: Zach John King just released his debut album, I'm What You Get, after many months of hard work. Zach's goal for the album was to have 20 songs without any filler. He made sure that every song was placed intentionally. He said it best himself. At this point, I'm just making something I love, and I am what you get. You like it or you don't. I'd stop caring a little bit about that. However, we do care about at least one song from that album. Hanging on at number 22, this is Zach John King and Get to Drinkin'.

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0: Here's a fun piece of trivia. Before Luke Combs was selling out stadiums around the world, he auditioned for The Voice. The future country superstar didn't make the cut, but neither did Morgan Wallen, Lainey Wilson, or Maren Morris. Believe it or not, all four of them got rejected. People magazine brought this information to us, and it's quite fascinating, actually, to think about. Some of the biggest names in music today couldn't get that famous chair to turn around. Luke Combs went from rejected singing competitor to headlining Wembley Stadium and breaking nearly every touring record in country music history. The chairs really missed out on that one. At number 21, up two spots, this is Luke Combs and Rethink Some Things. Oh,

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5: There's some big news for this duo. Brooks and Dunn are being honored with the CMA Willie Nelson Lifetime Achievement Award this November, and they are joining a list that includes Dolly Parton, Kenny Rogers, Loretta Lynn, and George Strait, just to name a few. This new honor makes Brooks and Dunn the most awarded duo in CMA history, with 20 Country Music Association wins, thanks to massive hits like this week's throwback track. Going back to 1991, this is Brooks and Dunn with Neon Moon.
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3: Welcome back. We have 10 down and we've got about 20 to go. Hi, I'm your host, Kate Ryan. So let's keep things rolling.
0: Number 20.
3: Not only are Brooks and Dunn being honored at the CMAs, but Morgan Wallen recently gave the duo a pretty serious shout out on his radio show, calling them absolute legends. Wallen also said he always wants to give them their flowers, and it's better late than never. They have done so much for this genre and for music as a whole. Coming from the most streamed country artist on the planet, that means something. The two opened for Wallen on multiple dates of his Still the Problem tour this year, and Ronnie Dunn actually needed a cheat sheet on stage to remember the words to Whiskey Glasses, and he posted it himself and captioned it, "Hell, I'm still learning." Dropping down three spots to the number 20 position, this is Morgan Wallen with Don't We.
4: Wouldn't trade

0: every Canadian country star started somewhere.
1: Hi, this is Josh Stumpf, born and raised in Prince Albert, Saskatchewan. And this is the Cross Canada Country Countdown.
0: Number 19.

0: sitting at number 19. That was Josh Stumpf and Johnny Walker Back to Me as he rises up one spot this week.
1: Number 18.
0: Zach Top stopped mid-song at a recent show in Fresno. During one of his songs, he noticed security in the crowd. And after getting a better look, Zach saw a little girl sitting on her dad's shoulders. And security was trying to get her down. Now, Zach told them, hey, buddy, she's a kid. And kept the crowd's attention on her instead of the mix-up. He got so caught up in the moment that he actually forgot his own lyrics for just a second, though. But he recovered like the pro that he is.

0: giving up one and digging in to spot number 17. That is Morgan Wallen with Bean by Now.
1: Number 16.
0: Taylor Swift is making news in England, but it's not the Taylor Swift that you're probably thinking about. An English soccer club called Widnes Town FC announced that they signed a player named Taylor Swift. The team's post said, "I'm sure this is the start of a great love story." Performer Taylor Swift has 273 million Instagram followers, while soccer player Taylor Swift has fewer than 200. But both can say that they are winners. Well, Taylor Swift might not be a soccer star, but I Knew It, I Knew You has been kicked down about 8 spots to number 16. Here is Taylor Swift.

0: And that was Taylor Swift with song number 16, I Knew It, I Knew You. Coming up, Cameron Whitcomb is going to need a bigger trophy case after winning 3 awards in Saskatoon recently. He will have the number 15 song coming up when we return.
1: Don't move, don't move. More of the Cross Canada Country Countdown coming up right after this.
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0: Welcome back. Okay, time for a little chat on Cameron.
1: Number 15.
0: Did you know that Cameron Whitcomb named his biggest song after a Hunter S. Thompson book? Kingdom of Fear is about the gap between telling the world you're fine and knowing deep down that you're not. Whitcomb wrote it at home in Nanaimo, BC, the same place that he grew up, the same place he returned to after leaving at 17 to work on a pipeline. The song right now has over 75 million streams and became his first entry on the Billboard Hot 100. But before you think the fame has gone to his head, you should know that he's donating a dollar from every concert ticket to mental health services. Rising up one into number 15, this is Cameron Whitcomb with Kingdom of Fear.
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0: take a break from counting down the top 30 and check out one on the rise. Here's one to watch.
1: This song is deeply personal. Megan Patrick and her husband, Mitchell Tenpenny, spent years hoping and praying for a baby, wondering if it wasn't in the cards for them. But then back in March, the couple announced that they were expecting a little girl. And Patrick wrote a song called Your Daddy's Smile as a letter to her then unborn daughter. The song was released on August 21st. And then on September 1st, Ember James Tenpenny was born. Emmy was 5 pounds, 12 ounces, and this is her song. Here with your one to watch, this is Megan Patrick, Your Daddy's Smile.

0: Megan Patrick, your daddy's smile. Coming up, Brantley Gilbert has always been impressed by Ella Langley. But after witnessing something that happened backstage recently, Brantley said that it was way cooler than anything Langley ever did on stage. We'll have that full story coming up.
1: Don't move, don't move. More of the Cross Canada Country Countdown coming up right after this.
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0: Hanging in there at number 13, that was Shaboozy Cowgirl.
1: Number 12.
0: Ella Langley is learning that when you become a big country star, sometimes the moments that mean the most have nothing to do with the stage. Brantley Gilbert recently took his 7-year-old daughter Bray to see Ella for her birthday. And when Ella walked in to meet her, Bray was completely speechless. Brantley says that Ella spent several minutes making his daughter and the other kids in the room feel incredibly special. He says he walked away impressed not just by the artist, but by the person behind the music. Here at number 12 this week is a personal song from Ella Langley. This is Loving Life Again. Say

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1: Lainey Wilson's wedding sounds like it was quite the party. And the story goes that Jelly Roll was one of the reasons why. Jelly called it the nicest wedding he has ever been to, praising the open bar, the free food. He even admitted that he ate two meals. But things apparently got a little more interesting once the Mardi Gras-style parade got going. Jelly Roll joked that he was flashing, and Lainey confirmed he was flashing everybody by the end of the night. What exactly he was flashing? Well, they never really explained that, thank goodness, and I think it's best if we don't ask. Up one spot, though, to song number 11. This is Jelly Roll with Hands Up. Let me tell

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3: 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And if you like making music and would like to turn it into a career, upload your music to the site. 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Well, and of course, country. 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
3: This man's life began with baseball before eventually finding country music. When Dawson Gray was 18, he was diagnosed with an eye disorder, and his dreams of playing professional baseball kind of went out the window. So how did he find music? Well, he was tired of being a third wheel. Dawson's best friend and high school girlfriend were both musicians, and he would often be around when they talked music. After a while of quietly listening and nodding his head, Dawson decided to join the two of them and learn how to play a guitar. While in university, Dawson would play on the streets of Kelowna to practice and hear feedback directly from ordinary people who would hopefully become fans one day. In 2023, he was able to leave his job and focus solely on his music. While still fresh in the industry, things are looking up for Dawson Gray. From madeandplayedincanada.ca, this is Bars Gone Now.

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1: 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Different accents, same great country. The Cross Canada Country Countdown.
2: Welcome back. We are just about ready to start counting down the top 10 now. I'm your host, Kate Ryan. So, are you ready? Let's get going.
1: Number 10.
2: We all have that one dish that we can't stop ourselves from overindulging. Now, for me, personally, it's nachos. Now, for Bailey Zimmerman, it's a big bowl of homemade chicken Alfredo. Now, with that in mind, let's hope he saves that indulgence for after the show. Otherwise, he might be needing a nap somewhere, maybe around the third song. Up one to number 10. This is Bailey Zimmerman with Chevy Silverado. Why?

0: relevant this week once again from the James Barker Band. They are staying at number 9 with their song, After Dark.
1: Number 8.
0: Tennille Towns recently made the decision to go on her own, which meant that she could dictate when and what songs she released. Now, as an example, she released her passion project, The Acrobat, on April 10th and released Sunshine's Free on May 29th. Now, the song, by the way, is not on The Acrobat. And we asked her why she decided to overshadow her own album. And here's what she had to say.
2: I got to the part where I was like, wait, it's summertime and I really love the Sunshine's Free song that I was working on a while ago. Why don't I just put that out now? And it's just like to have the freedom from that place of like internally doing a little better with the mental health and with everything and just being like, yeah, okay, I'm just gonna see what happens now. Let's do this. And it's been really fun.
0: Down 1, now at number 8. This is Tennille Towns with Sunshine's Free. We are

0: gaining some ground, rising up three positions. That was number 7 from Riley Green. Think as you drunk.
1: Number 6.
0: Lainey Wilson tried to teach her husband, Duck Hodges, how to sing their next song. It didn't go well. She played guitar and sang the first verse. But when it was his turn, he gave up halfway through and offered to whistle it instead.
2: I'm with the music.
3: Yep.
2: She's going to teach me how to sing.
3: When I'm 10 minutes late, rushing like a hurricane through the house.
2: I can't do it.
3: Yes, she can. I'll do it with you. When I'm 10 minutes late, rushing like a hurricane through the house.
2: Look, I'm a whistler. Let me whistle it.
3: All right. When I'm 10 minutes late, rushing like a hurricane through the house.
0: Lainey's review was, it's a little flat, but that's all right. Down one spot to number 6. This is Lainey Wilson and John Mayer with Phone Kids.

0: Lainey Wilson, and John Mayer, Phone, Keys, Wallet. Coming up, we're going to have a little bit more Ella, and we're going to take a listen to last year's leader. All that and more when we return.
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0: Coming in at number five, that was Dallas Smith with Good Time Goes.
1: Number four.
0: Now, it seems like everybody wants a piece of Ella Langley. Miranda Lambert is kicking off her new album with a song called Snakeskin Boots. Miranda's new album is called Crisco, and the first track features Ella Langley. Now, Miranda says the song was written with Ella in mind, and Miranda describes the song as kind of a Thelma and Louise, but they didn't drive off the cliff. And considering Miranda has been a mentor, co-writer, and co-producer for Ella, this kind of feels like a pretty natural pairing. Miranda did help Ella write Choosing Texas, after all. And speaking of great pairings, hanging in there in our fourth position, this is Ella Langley and Morgan Wallen. I Can't Love You Anymore.